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La estación que no te habla, te conecta con el pasado.

waitress from the coffee house on 39th and Lennox. You know, the one with the braids. Yeah. Well, I see you on Wednesdays all the time. You come in every Wednesday on your lunch break, I think. And you always order the special with the hot chocolate. Look, man, I mean, I know girls don't usually do this, but I was wondering if maybe we could get together outside the restaurant one day. You know, because I do look a lot different outside my work clothes. And wait, hold up. My cell phone breaking. Hold up.

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3: Good Sunday morning. Welcome back to Community Calendar here on Retro 92.1. I'm your host, The Candyman, and today we're highlighting a few events that North of the River is showing off right now. Joining me in studio is Jasmine Labasso, the Director of Community Relations for NOR, and we just call her the Director of Fun to make it easier, but she's not alone, right? She is joined by Nicole Jones, the Chair of the Board for the North of the River Recreation Foundation. Good morning, Jasmine.
4: Good morning.
3: And good morning, Nicole.
4: Hello, good morning.
3: Thank you guys for coming in this morning. Today, we're going to be talking about the Fall Classic Pickleball Tournament, classes for kids, plus we saved the best for last with Love Your Park Run and Walk Fundraiser. I just want to say thank you guys for being on the show. Now, before we get into it, I just want to take over a moment to remind listeners about NRL's role in the community and the kinds of programs and activities that they regularly have for us. So if I could start with you, Jasmine, specifically, can you tell me and the listeners what your main goal is as the Director of Community Relations for NOR's Recreation Park District? That way people have some context for the rest of this conversation.
4: So the North of the River Recreation and Park District is a special district that it's an independent local government entity that's was created in 1955 to focus on providing both facilities for the community as well as recreation opportunities for the community. So it's all about making our community a more fun place to live. So thank you very much to those voters back in 1955 in Oildale who voted us in. As time has gone on, we have grown. We now actually encompass about 155,000 residents in this community, both in the county as well as in the city of Bakersfield and even in the city of Shafter too.
3: Ooh.
4: And we are growing. We actually have a couple parks opening up in just a couple months that I'm really excited to talk about in the near future. But we are here to help serve the increased quality of life offerings for our community. So that is why we're here. So that's why our whole slogan is join the fun. We want people to join the fun with us.
3: Yeah, right. We called you the Director of Fun earlier, but we are and serious about that. You manage the fun for everybody else here. And I
4: at least
3: that.
4: Try to, I at least hold the image of it. Yeah.
3: I don't blame you. I love that. Okay, well, I wanted to find out some other stuff that's going on because earlier this week, NOR and BJ's Restaurant collaborated on a fundraiser for the foundation. And now, as I understand it, a portion of the net sales went to fund the scholarships for the 2027-2028 academic year. So I'd like to talk to you about this, Nicole. Can you tell us basically why is it so important for the community to get involved with these types of events? Because we're going to be talking about a few more coming up later this year.
5: Sure. Well, the foundation's portion of being involved here is to be able to raise funds for youth scholarships. And this is one way that we're able to participate with local restaurants and give them support. And they're in return helping us to raise funds for the kiddos for youth scholarships. So this last year, we were able to give out over $8,000 in scholarships. So depending upon, you know, what family situations are and how many kids they have, you know, $5 to $10 off of an activity, it goes a long way.
3: Mm-hmm. And as I say, there is a variety of activities that NOR offers, including like co-parenting classes, all the way down to like, hey, skills and drills. And we're going to be talking about some of those now. But again, I wanted to talk about why is it so important to promote it and why is it important for the community to support you guys. And it's because you want to continue to help the community, right? So it's like,
5: yeah, it's a full circle, you know, that we're supporting these different restaurants that are here in the community. And in return, they're helping us to raise money and put that back into the community. So it's a beautiful relationship.
3: Now, I got to ask you, when is the next one and where is it going to be?
5: Yeah. So Blaze Pizza is coming up on October 7th and it'll be at the Coffee Road location. They'll be giving us 20% back. So make sure that you're at the Coffee Road location from 5 p.m. to 9 p.m. Blaze Pizza, October 7th.
3: Okay, and question for you, is there anything that the listeners need to say, like they need to tell the teller or they need to have a piece of form filled out? Is there something that you guys recommend for people who are listening right now?
5: The instructions will be in the social media posts, so definitely tune into NOR's social media information all the time, because that's where you'll get a lot of the information. But yes, specifically, you need to let any of these locations know that you are there on behalf of NOR.
3: Very good. Very good. I think it's important to identify that information up front. That way people don't just go there and go, well, I supported you. Like, but did you say anything? Like, oh, well, no, I didn't follow any instructions.
5: Yes. Every location has a little bit of their own specifics. So that's why it's important to read the social media post and do exactly as they say to the right location during the time frame.
3: Yeah, right, right. And as you had mentioned, it's the only Blaze Pizza we're talking about in this particular case is the coffee location.
5: It's the coffee road.
3: Because if listeners go somewhere else, it won't necessarily apply to what we're trying to do here.
5: Correct.
3: Very good. Very good. Okay. Well, now that we've talked about that, I want to talk about some of the programs NOR's got going on. Let's talk about the fact that NOR has an upcoming tournament, and it's, of course, the first or the inaugural Fall Classic Pickleball Tournament. This is an inaugural tournament that is a Duper sanctioned event, which I recently learned from Jasmine and conversations regarding that about why that's important. And so I wanted to talk about, this is an event meant for 18 and up. So this is going to be happening on the 26th of September. Jasmine, is it too late to sign up now? And how do participants' age groups get divided?
4: So it's not too late to sign up. We are accepting registration for a few more weeks now. So I definitely encourage you to make sure to, if you don't already have your Duper rating, to go online and get your Duper rating so that you can sign up for the tournament. If you already have it, then you're ready to go and you're primed. But it is specifically broken up into women's doubles and men's doubles. So mm-hmm. This isn't a mixed tournament. This is women's and men's. And there are both brackets for 18 plus, but then there's also for ages 40 plus brackets. So it just allows the competition to be a little more competitive. And we're really excited to introduce this tournament as a nice parallel to what we offer in the winter time, which is more recreational based.
3: Yeah, right. That's the one I'm more familiar with, where it's mm-hmm. like, hey, casual levels, you could just submit it your own, where Duper
4: yes.
3: is very specific and like sanctioned organized.
4: It is. And it primarily, anybody can join. So I don't want anybody to think, oh, I don't have that. I haven't done this before. I can't do it. No, you can. You actually can just go to the website for Duper. You type in D-U-P-R and you can actually sign up and get your rating right there. So it's one additional little step. But the reason it matters is because it helps it become a more competitive tournament. And what I mean by that, especially for those maybe that got into pickleball and haven't been a part of other sports before, is that it makes sure that the right levels are playing against the right levels. It means that somebody who isn't like super advanced is playing against somebody who's never done it before and just completely wipes them off the court, you know?
3: Right.
4: So it just makes it more fair. And because of that, it also means that it is a more competitive feeling to it. So this is a great opportunity for those that perhaps like to play pickleball a lot and already have their rating, or somebody who really wants to take their first step into a Duper sanctioned tournament. We're here to support you. If you have any questions, you are more than welcome to reach out to our staff and they'll help you through the process.
3: No, that makes sense. What's the difference between casual fun and like serious fun? Like, well, the documentation, right? Like, hey,
4: yes.
3: I don't want to be squaring up against somebody who's an expert. I want to be going up against an amateur like myself.
4: Yes.
3: Yeah, I agree with that.
4: And then because this is women's doubles and men's doubles, our tournament that we hold in January is mixed. So those are co-ed teams. So this is a little bit different in that sense too. Also the age bracket of 40 plus. We don't offer that with our mixed pickles because mixed pickles is more just recreational based. It's kind of everybody, a little bit of a free for all comparatively. Mm-hmm. While this is very much more regimented, but it still is recreation. We still want people to come in. We still want them to participate. And we do encourage those that have never done a Duper sanctioned tournament before, but want to. I think this is a really good step for that.
3: Very good. Very good. Well, I'm going to ask you this. What should players know if they're interested in signing up when it comes to the tournament dates and participation fees?
4: So when it comes to dates and participation fees, specifically the women's doubles will be on Saturday, September 26th, while the men's doubles will be on Sunday, September 27th. So different days based upon those different breakdowns. And then when it comes to fees, it's a flat $100 for the team. So you can break that up however you want to with your team member, but a flat $100 with your team.
3: Okay. Well, I got to ask you this because I know pickleball has become very popular with many age groups. In your opinion, why is this tournament a good fit for the community?
4: I think it's a good fit because, I mean, besides the fact that it's very popular and people want to play pickleball and they want to compete in tournaments, as a recreation and park district, it's our goal to bring opportunities recreation-wise to the community, especially for those that have never done this before. So this is, like I said, a great opportunity for those that maybe haven't participated in a tournament or those that are just kind of dipping their toes in the beginning of it. It's also there for those that are more advanced and been doing it the whole time too. But we really want to be a great entry point for those that want to start getting more competitive. And because we have one of the busiest courts in town, it's always a great opportunity to have a tournament on site. There are not a lot of tournaments that are hosted specifically at the Green Acres Complex.
3: You know, that's awesome. And I would say, but I also love the fact that you guys are offering both the very casual end of it where it's like, hey, self-submission, you got to, you know, we'll trust what you say. And then on the other end of the spectrum, you have, okay, no, this is fully sanctioned. This is follow the rules. Make sure everything is being done. Like, I love that full blending of it. So it's like, oh man, I could play at an advanced level or I can play at a beginner's level. I feel comfortable with that. And I know that you guys are like the leading stars for it. So I think it's great.
4: Awesome.
3: I think that's great. NOR also has programs designed to spark curiosity and creativity in youth. And registration's open now. Of course, what am I referring to? I'm talking about Robots for Tots. Robots for Tots is are going to be offering a free one-day class. Now, this class is going to be held on October 9th from 10 a.m. to 1 p.m. at the Riverview locations. But I wanted to find out, for families who may be hearing about this for the first time, Jasmine, what age group and skill level is this class intended for?
4: So Robots for Tots is an annual event that we hold completely free to the community. So an annual free event that we hold, and we do it in partnership with Chevron. And it's specifically for ages 3.5 through 5. And that is because the whole idea is introducing STEM concepts and STEM experiences to really young ages. Mm. We specifically work to bring STEM curriculum into our early learning programs, both our Neighborhood Place program as well as our co-op program. And so this is an extension of that as a one-day event. The kiddos specifically will work with their guardian who's with them to take a whole bunch of recyclable materials, so like tape and discarded boxes and jugs, and they create like a character or even a robot, anything they would their imagination tells them to create, and they figure out how to put that all together into a really cool visual structure. It's a lot of fun. It's very self-directed in the sense of the kids can create whatever they want to, and we have lovely volunteers come in from Chevron, for instance, who help us with our glue gunning and all that different fun stuff, and they'll get lunch. They have a whole lovely, wonderful day. And so completely free. The only caveat right now, registration is open. You do have to physically register at Riverview Community Center. Mm. So you do need to go in and register there. There is some additional paperwork that has to be filled out in person for this program.
3: Yeah, I also assume that space is limited. Is that accurate?
4: Yes, space is limited. We only have a certain number of slots, so I encourage people to sign up as soon as possible. Figure out which parent or which guardian you would like to go with your kiddo. There is only one guardian per child. But like I mentioned, lunch is provided as well, so it's really a great fun event.
3: Very good, very good. I would ask you this. What would you say to a parent who are looking for activities to introduce their kids to technology, teamwork, and hands-on learning?
4: So when it comes to introducing, it depends on the age group, obviously, but when it comes to this age group, honestly, any of our early learning programs, that is a big component of our early learning programs. We specifically have funding that comes in focused on STEM curriculum. So those programs are, I think, a great starting point when it comes to the NOR catalog.
3: No, I agree with you on that. I was going to say, and that's what I love, is that when I was younger, my parents allowed me to play with toys that helped me express my creativity. And so it was like either I was using Legos or I was using Lincoln Logs. Mm-hmm. But it was like, here's a blank sandbox. You create it. And I love that idea that you're allowing kids to be creative, especially considering like AI is like such a brain killer on these current times. That I love that you guys have programs that are designed to get people excited.
4: Exactly. Because that's not the only program we have. We also have our Bricks for Kids programs. Mm-hmm. And we host camps for Bricks for Kids sometimes this summer, sometimes in the winter break. So throughout the year, usually around break times. And those typically are around like ages 8 through 11. So those are really cool because a lot of times, you know, Legos are incredibly expensive. Mm-hmm. And so most of us are only going to have a few of those. They actually bring in buckets and buckets and buckets of Legos. And they usually have a theme where they build and create stuff together. They also get the chance to work with Technic, which is a specific kind of Lego that's meant for more engineering building. Ooh. And most people don't necessarily have that at home as well. And so those are also great programs that introduce STEM concepts.
3: Very good. Very good. Well, along with other STEM style programs to stimulate their mind, NOR is giving families a taste of something that's hands-on in the kitchen. Of course, I'm talking about the Ready, Set, Cook. Now, this is what I want to be clear about. This one is a demo and a class. So I want to talk about the demo first. But after reading with the fun book, I noticed there is a demo day for Ready, Set, Cook. It's coming up with classes in September, October, November. So, Jasmine, What can people expect from that demo day? And how much does it cost to participate on the 14th specifically?
4: So our demo day for Ready, Set, Cook is all about giving you parents and guardians an opportunity to introduce your kid to the types of experiences they would have in Ready, Set, Cook. So they're going to start the very process of learning recipes, learning in-kitchen prep, all those different little pieces. And so it's a great preview of what to expect, not the full thing, obviously, but it's a great preview of what to expect. So that's specifically on September 14th. And it is free. So that is a completely free demo. The whole goal is to see whether or not this program is a good fit for you and your family. And if so, then we have three session dates available with multiple dates included in it so that builds upon the learning that they do at each class date. So I encourage people that may have wanted to see if their 8 to 10 year old was interested in this program to come on out, check out the demo and see if it's a good fit. Our youth cooking classes in general, we have them all the way from youngins to this age group at 8 to 10 and then up to Young Chefs Academy. So this is something that they can build on as they age.
3: Yeah, right, right. It's going to say skill set that's going to follow them for the rest of their life. And I would say, would you say it's safe to say that this demo class is more like proof of concept of what the kids could learn?
4: Yes. I would definitely agree with that because they're not going to necessarily have the time to go into the full class session because those are multiple days at those, but it will give them the beginnings of it and get a feel, meet some of the instructors, see the space, and as a parent, assess whether or not it's going to be a good fit for your kiddo.
3: No, that makes perfect sense. I was like, especially when my child says, hey, can I go to sleep at someone's house? I'll be like, I got another parent's name. I got to know what they, you know, I have to know a bunch of information. So I love that you guys are inviting people in to say, hey, we got this free class happening on the 14th. You want to check it out. That way you know what's happening in September, in October, and November. Okay, well, cooking programs can be fun, and they can also teach confidence and independence. So what are you hoping that participants take away from this Ready, Set, Cook class?
4: Besides confidence and independence, honestly, that has to be the number one,
3: right?
4: I mean, I always say when I talk about cooking programs that I struggle with that even myself personally. So it's a hard skill to teach when it comes to cooking. But confidence, independence, experimentation. You know, I think the thing is that cooking has, there's two parts to it, right? There's a very regimented part when it comes to like baking and the science piece behind it, because there is science behind it. But there's also a creativity portion where you are expanding your mind. And though it's a form of art at that point. So there is a lot of different opportunities for them to flex their brain muscles and to do it with other people can and other kids too, both their peers as well as instructors, is a great way for them to experiment and not necessarily be hampered down by the parents telling them, no, don't do that.
3: Yeah, right. No, I agree with you on that. I was like, I'm always like, child, please do not make a mess in the kitchen. And I would say, I would agree with you too, because even when my suegra cooks, I'll like say, oh, this rice is so amazing. You know, how much salt did you use? And she'll say like, I don't know, a cup. Well, a cup to her is like a drinking cup, not like an actual serving cup. So it's like there is a little bit of translation loss in the sense of like she's not sure. She's just doing it all by feel.
4: By feel,
3: a real artist. She's like, okay, this needs this, needs that. And so I like the idea that it's like, hey, help get the kids introduced to the idea of it as well as understand the concept behind it. Why that way you can preserve these family traditions and recipes as life goes on. Okay, well, that's enough about talking about cooking. Let's go ahead and talk about the basketball court. Of course, another skill-based program that is for youth athletics, and I'm talking about the basketball skills and drills. There's an upcoming session for basketball skills and drills, and this class is described as an action-packed journey where children learn fundamentals of basketball. So I got to ask, beyond the fundamentals of the game, how do sports programs like this help kids build up discipline, confidence, or teamwork?
4: When it comes to these kinds of programs, it helps build their teamwork and their confidence because they're getting the chance to feel more confident in participation in that specific skill. You have to practice to get good at anything, right? Sports is one of those really big areas. You have to practice, you have to learn, you have to fail a bit, you know, and you also have to learn how to work with other people, especially when you're on a court and you're having to understand what's happening in front of you and you don't necessarily always get to speak, right? So there's a whole bunch of different skills you're going to learn in the basketball skills and drills session. And this is a great introductory program for kids that are wanting to really improve their skill at basketball. They're going to focus a whole bunch on different types of passing, different types of shooting, those kinds of different skills that will help them get stronger on the court, but also to understand the mental capacity behind a competitive game like basketball.
3: Okay, well, let me ask you this, because we've talked about a lot of the ages specifically for the classes. For this specific one, the drills and skills, what is the age groups that we're looking to apply for here? Or what are the ones that are going to be able to attend? And how do they get broken up as far as division goes?
4: So they're broken up into two different sections. So we have ages 6 through 9, so the younger ones. Mm-hmm. And then we have ages 10 through 13. Now, if they've never played basketball before, that is okay. This is an introductory class. So just because they perhaps are in the older age bracket doesn't mean that they can't do it if they've never played basketball before.
3: Yeah, right. So again, this is a fun focus on the fundamentals, right?
4: Yes, it's all about fundamentals. It's all about learning. And this isn't a league sport. This is a we're learning how to do these skills and how to get better at them and how the game of basketball works, especially from a mental capacity.
3: Now, as an engineer for the radio station, I got to say this is one thing that I want to point out. Even when you get really experienced at your job, mm-hmm. it is really important to remind yourself of the fundamentals, the basics, right? Because mm-hmm. then it's like, oh, yeah, why am I thinking about doing this hard way when I could just do it the simpler way? So I love that you guys have programs out there to be like, hey, does it matter if you are like, you know, the next Kobe Bryant, right? Or if you are just starting off, this program is going to help you become a better basketball player in general. And I love that. All these programs connect back and access NOR's foundation to make sure that every kid isn't being held from an opportunity because of cost alone. Is that a fair thing to say, Nicole?
5: Yes, correct.
3: There are scholarship applications open now for specific programs. Mm-hmm. What should families know about before applying for scholarships, and what kind of programs will be supported through these scholarships?
4: So things that people should know about the scholarship applications that are open right now is that we have a limited number of scholarships per season.
3: Mm.
4: So every single program that is applicable for scholarships, which not every program is, but every single one that you actually see with a little graduation cap inside the fun book, there's an icon right there. It's also listed on our website under the scholarships page, which you can find if you search on our website. Those specific programs have a limited number of scholarships. So what we encourage people to do is to apply as soon as possible so they can know as soon as they can whether or not they've received a scholarship. That scholarship is up to 50% of the cost of the program. So some programs are at 25% off and some are at 50% off. And so the idea is to reduce the cost, to reduce financial barriers. Most of our programs are already very low cost, mm-hmm. especially compared to the for-profit sector. We are doing a lot of things at cost, but still with the cost of things these days, especially when families might have multiple kids, there is still barriers to access. And because we are a public agency and because we really want the community to participate in recreation opportunities, this is one of the tools that the foundation has worked very directly with the district to be able to offer to the community to allow people to have reduced cost. The primary way for people to qualify for scholarships when they're applying is some sort of eligibility information about participation in another public program. So whether or not you're participating in WIC or SNAP or some other public benefit program, if you have documentation to submit along with the application, that is the primary eligibility factor. It's very simple. We don't ask you to submit any sort of additional financial information, nothing like that. Just show us that you are participating in another program that's valid right now. It has a specific date range to it, and you're the parent or the family member or child that's receiving it. And then you will, as long as there is a number of scholarships still available, you will likely be approved for a scholarship. Now, of the programs that we actually already talked about, both Ready, Set, Cook and Basketball Skills and Drills are programs that do receive scholarships. So if you're interested in those, I encourage you to make sure that you submit your application as soon as possible. And that application is on the website.
3: Very good to know. Okay, well, and I want to talk about the Love Your Park. But specifically, this time we're changing around, there is going to be a fundraiser element to it. So, Jasmine, we've talked about this in the past as far as how Love Your Park really encourages the people of Kern County to experience different parks throughout Bakersfield. I just wanted to ask you, what can you tell us about this Love Your Park, and what's the difference between the fun run, the 5K, and the 10K specifically? Go ahead, Nicole.
5: Okay.
3: Sorry.
5: So the Love Your Park Fun Run is a fundraiser. We had our very first annual kickoff last year, so this is our second. We had a wonderful amount of participation for it being our very first year. We had quite a few sponsors, and we had people from Cal State Bakersfield involved in helping us time the runners. And we've got a lot of community involvement, which is really great. So this fun run is divided into three different areas: a fun run for families, mm-hmm. a 5K for individuals that want to push themselves, and a 10K for individuals who are really trying to, you know, hit the PR, get prepared for the Bakersfield Marathon. whatever that they're trying to achieve. So that's why we've separated it into three different areas. So that way, individuals have the ability to do what's best for them. I can tell you, we actually had a parent last year go through the fun run with his family. He went through the fun run, or he went back through as a 5K on his own. And it was really exciting to see everyone just step up to this brand new event in all aspects. And it was wonderful. And we did raise some money, and we had a wonderful amount of participation. We had some really great partnerships with different groups like the Bakersfield Marathon come along. And now we're connecting ourselves to different run groups that are here in town. And as of right now, we do have quite a few sponsorships that have been taken, as well as some that are still available. We are advertising this event all the way up until February 6th of when it starts. I can tell you that our finish line sponsor is the Hard Rock Tejon.
3: Ooh.
5: So that's very exciting. We're just so blessed that they're involved here. And there's a lot of different ways that businesses and individuals in general can participate. So if you're an individual and you just want to be able to participate and help to fund this program, mm-hmm. we can put you down as a course marker sponsor. If you're a business and you really want to put your name out there, there's a number of different ways. We can have you as a vendor, have a vendor booth out there, and you'll be advertised on the website. The website is up and running, which is great. So the earlier that you get in as a sponsor, the longer you have mm-hmm. for advertisement. Mm-hmm. And this is a really wonderful opportunity for the community to participate.
3: Yeah, and I'll say that is some great advertisement real estate to have right there, especially for that long a time. And I was going to ask you, if someone wanted to get involved but wasn't able to, you know, what's the best way to do that? And it sounded like you just gave that answer. So let me ask you this. What's the best way to help spread the

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2: No, I absolutely love that.
1: And volunteer. 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
3: the
1: parade,
3: fun run,
1: volunteer for, we got a bingo night coming up, volunteer for that. 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
2: All right, one last question for you, Jasmine. What's that website everybody needs to know to learn about the things we talked about or to be a volunteer?
1: NORfund.org.
2: That's right, NORfund.org. Thank you very much. I'd like to thank Jasmine and Nicole for joining me and donating your time this morning and being part of Community Calendar. Today, we've talked about youth scholarship foundations. We've talked about fall classic pickleball tournaments, robots for tots, ready, set, cook, basketball skills and drills, and of course, love your park walk and fundraiser. I hope you have enjoyed this conversation. I hope you learned something along the way. I'm the Candyman, and this has been another exciting episode of Community Calendar from Retro 92.1. Thanks for listening.
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7: I'm Frank.
6: Today we're discussing career growth, leadership development, and the skills that can help people become more employable. We're also going to hear from our guest today his professional journey with Kern County and the lessons that he's learned along the way.
7: It is so awesome, Josh, to have with us, you know, our fearless leader from Department of Human Services. I'm going to let Mr. Lito Morello himself introduce himself here. We're glad that you are on the JobFest Radio with us today, Lito. Welcome.
8: Well, Frank, thank you for that. And Josh, thank you as well for having me on. I totally appreciate being here today and being able to just talk with you guys about the different things I've learned along the way and my career in general and just things that the department is doing. And I'm excited to be here.
6: And that's something that we love having on this show is people that didn't just jump in for your case. You didn't just show up one day and you're a director. That's not how it works. Same thing. I always reference the military because I'm prior service, but those people that started at the bottom, then they made officer, and then they made lieutenant. Okay, that makes sense. The ones that just walk in and you're a lieutenant. It's like, how much do you really know? Like, were you at the bottom? Were you on, you know what I mean? And I know your journey. So we can even start by that. Just tell us a little.

0: little bit about your professional journey here with Kern County.
1: Sure. I actually started my career back in 1992, so that's quite a ways away, where I was an extra help employee with Employers Training Resource, obviously our local WIA organization that finds jobs for our community. And I was doing labor market studies for that organization while I was going to school. Did labor market studies for Kern, Inyo, and Mono County, where we would call up back in the day. We'd call on landline phones, different employers, say, how much do you pay for a bookkeeper? What do you guys do for a clerk? How much do you guys pay for sales and things like that? And so based on that information, we'd collectively put it on a report and disseminate that across various mediums. And back in the day, we just do it via print and then obviously as well as mail distribution. So every employer and whoever else wanted that information would have a good gauge of how much to pay their respective employees, or at least what the market was looking like for Kern, Inyo, and Mono counties.
2: So you started off extra help. I actually started off the same way with the same organization, then ended up becoming a human services technician with our department. But that's really neat to know that you started off, you know, at an extra help level, which is what we're always telling, you know, job seekers, always. Like, look at those extra help positions and those temporary positions. It can really get your foot in the door.
0: And same thing, if your goal is to be, let's say, a marketing manager, go in as that marketing associate, go in as even that receptionist, network, learn the business, learn the people around there, slowly work your way up. The respect you gain from doing that is tremendous, you know? So again, by hearing that you started extra help, you started at the bottom, it makes me have more faith in the services that we do provide, because you've seen it from the bottom. You're not just up at the top blinded. You know what I mean? Like you've seen that this is helping, that what human services does for our community is absolutely amazing.
1: Yeah, you guys hit it right on the head. You got to start from somewhere, and opportunities will develop them by themselves when other doors, as you gain experience, as you add to your respective tool belt, and you build those relationships and network with other individuals, other opportunities present itself. The county of Kern by itself has well in excess of 8,000 employees, and with a myriad of ways and occupations and career paths you can take, it just depending on, one, which doors open for you, as well as which doors you want it to open for in terms of developing your skills, going back to school, and getting what it is that you need to do to carry on that path.
0: So one thing that attracted me to this public service is, again, when I got out of the service, I got out of the military, there was nobody there to guide me where to go, what to do, who to help. So one thing I've learned now is if I'm having a bad day, all I need to do is go out and help somebody. And then my day's better. You know, I know people have more stuff going on in their lives than what I think is my little pity, you know, something that's not even that big of a deal. So public service to me, it's so rewarding. I mean, I get emails from job seekers, just, you've changed my life, just hosting that job fair. And now we're back in a home, or we're out of the homeless shelter, or we're off the streets. I mean, I have a Love Me folder in my desk that just has all these documents. So if there's ever a day that I feel like I'm not helping somebody, all I got to do is look in that drawer and read a couple emails and be like, all right, back to work. Like, I know I'm helping. So what attracted you to like public service like this?
1: You know, so in my story is that both my parents worked in the public sector. My mom was an accountant and became a city auditor for the city of Bakersfield. And my dad worked for the Department of Human Services.
0: Okay.
1: He started as an eligibility worker as well, and became a social worker before he retired. And strangely enough, growing up in my family, at least, you kind of grow up in this medical field mentality, and they wanted me to be a doctor. And I went on that path for a little bit and realized I don't necessarily think I had the wherewithal or endurance to kind of complete this journey and course corrected. And they obviously encouraged me to apply for the county positions. That's how I latched on to Employers Training Resource. And then from there, I obviously applied for a permanent position with the Department of Human Services and was an eligibility worker there. And that started my career with the Department of Human Services.
2: You know, an interesting fun fact, Josh, is that his dad knew my uncle, who was my inspiration.
1: Absolutely. That's right.
0: Wow.
1: Small world.
2: Isn't that cool?
1: Yeah.
0: And I was before I started with Human Services, I was working through a program with the Veteran Affairs.
1: Okay.
0: I was over at America's Job Center. I was helping veterans find work. And then one day our old boss, Shonda, she walked by and she's like, hey, my nephew just got out of the service. Do you think you can help him? I got him a job real fast. And then she said, hey, we have an opening over here at Human Services. You should apply for it. So I applied for a job or a program specialist back then, but I applied for it and I got it. And then we made history 12 years ago. You know what I mean? Here we are still. And it's, again, you guys, something that I always mention too is, you might not find that very first job and you want to make $35 an hour and you want weekends off and 9 to 3 and work from home. Those jobs are out there, but they're so hard to find. You got to start at the bottom. One thing I've always thought is I've always treated people down, not that it's a bad job, but janitors. I always treat those janitors like they're the boss almost, because with him doing that, he's progressing in his skills. It keeps me from having to do that kind of stuff. So it doesn't matter if it's the receptionist. We've taught you guys the janitor, the front door security guy. Treat everybody with that respect, because one day, you never know, you might look back and that janitor's above you now and you're like, man, I used to leave toilet paper all over the floor and I used to leave a mess when I leave the, you know, the mess hall or whatever. So it's all bad. So talking to people that are in public service, you can just tell, like, it doesn't, anybody can do this, but you can tell the ones that are dedicated, the one that, the money doesn't matter. That's not why I'm here, for the money. I'm here for helping my community that I'm growing up in, that my kids are growing up in. We got to get everybody back to work and on the same page.
2: Now, Lito, what advice would you give someone, you know, that maybe is looking and considering a career in public service? Because oftentimes when we're helping people, you know, we, because of our connections into the community, there's, you know, private sector jobs and all these opportunities. But one of the things that we often don't really talk about is our own public service opportunities. Like, what would you give as advice to someone who doesn't know about public service or maybe interested in getting into this career?
1: Yeah, it's a great question. Really, at the heart of the matter is just that you really at the heart have the heart for this profession. If you're really wanting to help people, I can't think of any better job than social services in general. You know, coming over here, I was just thinking about just the magnitude of what we provide in terms of services and how many people we touch in our community. And I've shared this statistic before where, for example, CalWORKS, which are a cash assistance payment program that we have, we serve about 45 to 50,000 people on CalWORKS.
2: Wow.
1: About 18,000 cases.
0: Wow.
1: In Kern County. And then you look at the CalFresh, or otherwise known as SNAP, on the federal level, in terms of issuing CalFresh benefits in Kern County, we have about 110,000 cases serving well in excess of 200,000 people.
0: Wow.
1: And that's Kern County again alone. And then when I migrate over to the Medi-Cal services that we provide, determine eligibility for example, we have 258,000 cases right now serving in excess of 450,000 people.
0: Wow.
1: Kern County only has 900,000 people in it.
0: I know.
1: And when you think about that segment, well, I'm not even talking about the other areas in our organization where we have employment, where welfare to work, the area that you guys are obviously specialized in, where we're trying to find jobs for not only our clients in general, but the community as a whole, in hopes that they don't necessarily need the ongoing services that we provide so that they can be self-sustained. I don't know what the numbers are for that right off the top of my head, but we're talking in the thousands easily for that alone. And then you obviously have Child Protective Services, where we obviously service so many children and families. And that, if you look at that whole universe, in one way, shape, or form, you are touching Kern County in one way, shape, or another.
0: Mm-hmm.
1: You know of a relative that probably is on assistance or probably receiving service, or a friend that's doing the same thing. So there's no way you can't touch about everybody in Kern County when you look at it from that perspective. Our budget is $700
2: million.
1: Wow. That's almost a billion dollars.
0: Think about that, man.
2: You know, and what I really, really love about our department is that, you know, we're not only helping people in a time of need, but, you know, through the opportunity that JobFest is able to help people now get into a place of self-sufficiency and being able to provide, you know, for themselves and even help others is such a wonderful thing, you know, that our department has. And I just wanted to say, we appreciate your support, you know, for what we're allowed to do through JobFest, you know, to help our community, because both Josh to me. We have a lot of background, you know, in the community. And so this job speaks to exactly what you just said, that you have to have a heart that wants to help, that wants to, you know, get out there and connect people to really better themselves and just get back up on their feet.
0: You know? That is true. So no one builds a career entirely on their own. What tools or opportunities helped you grow, like, into the professional that you are today? Did you have mentors along the way? Did you network a lot? Like, how did you get to be this professional that you are today?
1: That's another great question. Guys, when I think back at 32 years of my career, there have absolutely been mentors, whether they've known it or not, have either taken me under their wing or I've learned from them just based on observation. Mm-hmm. You pick up a lot of things. Mm-hmm. For example, you'll work for a whole slew of supervisors when you think about a lengthy career that you'll have with the county. And there's going to be good supervisors and not so good mm-hmm. supervisors. Mm-hmm. And we all know that.
0: Yeah.
1: And you can pick up the real nuances of what makes that person really work and kind of like their own flaws and faults and pick up on that as well in hopes that when you build yourself up to become that supervisor, you've carried on those traits that you've had. That really works. Mm-hmm. That doesn't. Let's kind of take that out of the mix.
0: Take that. Yep.
1: And you just kind of build on that. And you learn from so many people. Some leaders are definitely a lot more assertive. Some are more people oriented. Mm-hmm. Some are in between. And you kind of find your happy medium there based on your own traits and abilities and characteristics.
0: And that's kind of like me and Frank. Like, we come from two different backgrounds.
1: Yeah.
0: We probably would have said hi in a Walmart if we didn't know each other, but that's about as far as it would go. But I can teach him more of this technology stuff and social media stuff. And then I reach out to him for verbiage and how should I write this email? Is this sounding too forward? And he's going to help me. So finding those connections, I would consider Frank one of my mentors. He started before me, but we still kind of just, the way that we mingled together and worked together, like, I think we're like a power couple. You know what I mean? You can't separate us. They always joke the J and the F in Job Fest is Josh and Frank, you know, because we've been here since the beginning. Yeah. Like, we remember before we even had social media, you know, and then we remember starting the social media and then asking if we're allowed to and then building it to what it is today. We're well over 30,000 followers now.
1: Incredible.
0: Each of our job leads that we post, I mean, you're in the 5 to 10,000 views, comments, questions. Of course, there's always the backlash type people, like, nobody's hiring. And actually they are, you know, so listen more to our shows, get on our YouTube, ask us questions. That's the cool thing about what we do here at Job Fest, is there's a job seeker out there and they have an interview on Friday. Message us. We can go meet you at the job spot. We'll meet you at the library. We'll drill you with interview questions. We'll look over your resume for you. We want you to get to work. You know what I mean? Our goal is to keep you out of our building. We don't want you. We want you to be self-sufficient, you know? So we're using all the stuff that you're allowing us to use and that our funding's allowing us to do. And I think we're changing lives just every single day. I feel it. I know we are.
2: It's awesome.
1: Yeah, I think that's the biggest challenge for all of us in the room here, especially those that are in the department. We help lives day in, day out. And numerically, we can probably put a number together. But from an impactful standpoint, those stories never get told enough to share with everyone in terms of the magnitude of impact that we have in our community. It's massive.
0: And we've
1: it's
0: actually easy. Had a job seeker. One, I think, job seeker came into our show, went to our Bakersfield Job Fest, didn't really know what he wanted to do, and he ended up landing a remote music instructor position, which is right down his line. And he's doing amazing now. And again, if you wouldn't have came to Job Fest, you would have never met this lady, because they're from down south. They were looking for someone in the Kern County area. I convinced her to come to Job Fest. Boom. Look at your job now. He teaches disabled people how to use instruments all via Zoom, work from home, living a life now. Like, just because you took that initiative, you got ready, he suited up, and he showed up to our event.
1: So I do a lot of presentations in the community, and I'm very blessed to do so. And I share with them all the things that our department does. And when I ask the proverbial question, I ask this all the time, how many people have heard of Job Fest? A whole slew of people always raise their hands. And it's so great to see the impact that you guys have had on our community. And they may not even know about the department, let alone all the services, but when it comes to Job Fest, they're definitely, they've heard of it in one way, shape, or form. They've probably heard of it or been to our events, whether it's here in Bakersfield or anywhere else in the outlying areas.
2: Mm-hmm. Well, again, we're very blessed that our department allows us to be able to make that impact and connect, you know, just people from every walk of life to make sure that, you know, they're having those chances for employment. But I have a question for you. You know, Lito, you are at the highest level of leadership within an organization. You're the director of our department. And so my question is, you know, what would you advise those that are at, you know, at either those entry level positions or just within the, just any position within a organization that maybe might not have the title leader, supervisor, manager? What would you, or what do you look at with those kind of individuals as showing leadership qualities, or how can they manifest leadership within their position?
1: You know, from my vantage point, one of the things that I've always kind of fallen back on is the ability to build relationships. Mm-hmm. And I preach this even to our executive team now. It's the relationships you have, not only with your respective team, but across the aisle there. If they're not necessarily in eligibility, go to the employment side, go to the child welfare side, build those relationships with the various, not only staff, but managers in those respective areas. I've done that throughout my career, and that's really served me well. And it goes back to the adage that I've always kind of had in the back of my mind, which was, you know, people in general, and we're all obviously people, will really tend to forget what you say. Sometimes they won't, sometimes they will. But they'll never forget how you made them feel. Mm-hmm. And that's going back to building that relationship is, if I'm talking with a subordinate employee or I'm talking with another manager or even another colleague, it's always about how I can make their lives better. Because in turn, I know they're going to make, at least the thought is or the concept is, they're going to make my job in concept easier as well, because they'll reciprocate. And so if I can tell anyone coming up, if you will, just continue to build those relationships. That's critical. That is absolutely paramount. Because even when you reach the pinnacle, whatever pinnacle that may be for you, the building relationships doesn't stop. You still continue to build, because that's the only way to be successful.
0: Wow. I totally agree with that. And we just talked about that in the lobby. We talked about one of your other staff, and I can't remember what we talked about, but I know how she made me feel, and it was fantastic. You know what I mean? Right. So same thing. I'm always going to remember her, just that positive person coming down the hallway, yelling from 100 yards away, just waving down the hallway. You know what I mean? I always will remember. It really does.
1: Difference.
0: I don't remember what she told me to do, but I remember leaving there happy. You know what I mean? So that's, I actually like that. That's actually awesome.
1: I had a conversation, and one of my many jobs, at least with the department, was to be a staff development trainer. And I remember the conversation. I don't remember to the what context it was said, really, because it's been a minute, really in the late 90s of all things. Anyway, I spoke with that trainee at the time, and I was a trainer, and she was having a tough time transitioning, learning the job of eligibility, and it's a difficult job for sure. And I shared with her, you know, just pace yourself, give yourself time. And unbeknownst to me, I say what I say, not knowing exactly, trying to remember what I say to you at that point in time, but it's just really like for the moment, that's what you need. Mm-hmm. Come full circle easily. Oh, God, fast forward 20 years later, she approaches me and she goes, I don't know if you remember me. So, yeah, I remember you from training class. And she says, yeah, I remember you had a conversation. Said, oh, I did. Yeah. Mm.
0: I have no clue.
1: No clue what you said. I couldn't remember. And this was not like, I just have a lot of conversations with a lot of people. And she told me what you said to me made a difference. It made a difference for me to stay. Mm. And that's going back to what I said earlier. People will forget a lot of times what you say. But if you can capture that feel, they'll remember it. They'll absolutely remember you and how you made them feel and gravitate to that message you're trying to convey.
0: And that goes both ways. You can make someone feel bad, 100%. And they will never forget that. So 100%. On your ladder, climbing up to that leadership role, don't step on toes, don't push people aside, because they will never forget that. And it's happened to all of us, you know what I mean? And I will never forget those people who did that. And it's like, okay, then I know where everybody's at and I'm on my way this way. You know what I mean?
2: You'd be surprised at the amount of our employees that were clients.
0: Yeah.
2: And, you know, and now they're moving up within the organization and you may never even known that they were a client. But, you know, I always often wonder, you know, I hope whoever their worker was treated them like the best, because now that client could be your boss. And that's what we teach, you know, our clients, like, you never know who don't underestimate anybody, even in the line. Like at our job fest, we tell them as they're waiting in line, network with each other, because you may be looking at your next boss one day.
0: It is true.
1: Yeah, no, that's absolutely true. I was at an event a couple of weeks back, strangely enough, and met with one of our employees, and she introduced me to her mom, who I knew as well, because she used to work for the department. And her mom said, well, he used to work for me. And I go, I did. I absolutely did.
0: I sure did.
2: Wow. Yeah. That's awesome.
0: So if you could give any advice to the job seekers, like, what would you tell them? One of my things would be if they're out there looking for work, whether it's with the county or not. One thing I always tell people is, and I also teach our new job developers this, is don't allow rejection to convince you to stop trying. And I know one of our newest job developers has went out in the field before saying, hey, can I post your graphics? Are you hiring? And no, no, no, no, no. It gets discouraging. But all it takes is that one yes and those five no's you forgot about. Like, it's not even worth it. So I would tell the job seekers, don't give up. If you apply and you don't get the job, it doesn't mean that you're not good enough or your skills aren't going to transfer. It's just that that wasn't the right spot for you, whether it was culturally, it was independently, it was a skill type based thing that maybe you didn't qualify for. Keep going, keep pushing, apply for that job. Even if you're like, I don't know, I'm kind of in the air if I qualify, apply. The worst that can happen is you get the denial letter. You might even get why. They might say, well, your email, you have a weird email and we just didn't care for it. Now I know my next job, I'm changing that email. So what would you tell these job seekers if you could tell them one thing, like I just said, don't get discouraged when you get those rejections.
1: I don't know if it's one thing, Josh.
0: Or a bunch. Yeah,
3: we got time.
1: It's a challenge because it's always different for different folks kind of thing. And, you know, I could tell you, you're right on where you're saying don't get discouraged. I think we all have our own issues with self-talk and negativity. Mm-hmm. And, you know, I tell you what, negativity and positivity have the same number of letters in it. And you got to decide which end of that spectrum you want to be on.
0: Yep.
1: You can stay on the negative side or you can stay on the positive side. And I can almost assure you, if you're going to stay on the negative side, you'll be in that same rut you're in that same mode, not being able to energize and really impress employers because you're staying focused on the negative side and really focusing more on the positive side and what you can bring to employers is your key to success in terms of landing a job that you want. I could honestly tell you that I didn't land every single job I've ever applied for. It happens to everyone. It's just part of what we do. And I wish there was a crystal ball where you don't have to get your feelings hurt in terms of being said no to. But unfortunately, that's not the way this industry works. You have to keep on knocking on that door until something opens for you. And then really capitalizing when you get your foot in the door. How to make that organization work for you.
0: I'm trying to teach my son that right now. He was the fastest in his elementary school when it comes to track and running the mile. He's probably faster than me as an adult running the mile. But then when he went to middle school, they went to an event and he was closer to the end now. He's not the fastest. His thing was, well, they drink energy drinks. That doesn't make you run faster. I'm sorry, son. How I would have handled that, and he wanted to quit after that. He finished the season. He did great. But I told him what I would do is go to that first, second, third place people and say, how did you do that? When do you run? Can I work out with you? Can I? So that's what you should do, especially internally. If you work, let's say, for the county and I want that supervisor position, I'm going to start asking questions to these supervisors. What do you do? Do you have any free time? Can you mentor me? Can I shadow you? You want to get the knowledge on how do I become what you become? Because it's hard to do just to sit here by yourself and just make it happen. Like, I know people had inspiration in you. I know you sat down and talked about what does this job actually do? And you think I'm a good fit? And have those people that are going to build you up and help you. Friends and family always included. A lot of these people out there, they don't want to tell their friends that they're looking for work. It's like a pride thing. Like, oh, I'm out of work. That's the first person I'm calling. Because your friends and your family, those are the ones that are going to help you and say, actually, let me make some phone calls. You know what I mean? So don't be scared to ask your friends, and whether you've been successful your whole life or not, don't be afraid to say, I need help. You know, I need help with work, because if you don't do that, they're never going to know. And you're just, like you said, you're going to keep following that negativity word. You're never going to turn it back around, and it gets dark down there.
2: I actually have a piece of advice that goes off of both of what you just said. There was a lady that was in our employment zone program that we have, and the staff there had brought me in because they were having a hard time helping her get placed in the field. And she had just, not only was she discouraged, she had lost her confidence. And so what I had her do, I got a paper out and I said, hey, sign this paper for me. She signed it. She said, am I signing another form? I said, no. I said, I was having you sign because I want your autograph, because this client had a master's degree and just wasn't landing and couldn't understand why. I said, get your you have a master's degree. Like, that is something really awesome. Mm-hmm. And we worked with her, and today she is a director of one of our local organizations, you know, and that confidence and that ability to, you know, not get discouraged, but also build your confidence. Look at what you have. Now, you don't have to have a master's degree to have, you know, confidence. Whatever you do have, though, you need to have confidence to be able to get into that dream of that career that you want, despite what it is. You can have confidence, goes a long way. I really think it does.
0: And that's like what you said about some of our current employees now with human services were clients. Same thing with me when I used to go talk to my counselor, and she just got a doctorate degree in psychology and just is talking to me. You don't understand, you know, the school can't teach you this. When I found my next counselor and he grew up kind of like I did, okay, now we're talking. You know what I mean? So same thing. I respect that you started towards the bottom, and you're building your way all the way to the top, because I've seen it too much when somebody new just slides in and then they don't have that respect. They don't have that, you know, that feeling that you get when everyone's like, you're going to do great. It's kind of like, who's this guy? Where did he come from? Why didn't I get it? I've been here longer. There's none of that when it comes to you around our building. And like I said, I appreciate everything that you're allowing us at Job Fest to do. All the different organizations that you're over, the departments. I think we're doing amazing things here. And who wouldn't want to apply for these jobs, you guys? So go on the Kern County website, look for the jobs. We're not limited to human services. All of the Kern County departments, public health, you got sheriff's department, all the other organizations, absolutely amazing.
2: Don't forget extra help.
0: Extra help, man. That's the way to get in the door. And when we started, it was only 9 months. Now it's a couple years.
2: Yeah,
1: it's 2 years.
0: So mm-hmm. it's your way to get your foot in the door. And then when that permanent spot opens up and you make that list, you already have a one up on that guy that's never been here before. You know what I mean? So I think it's amazing. So we're just about ready to wrap this up. Is there anything else that you'd like to tell our listeners, our job seekers? Just give them a boost of confidence. Tell them, you know, how you would handle something. Or is there anything else?
1: You know, I just probably would leave it at, you know, always continue to build relationships. I'm really big on that. If you talk to our executive team or anyone else that knows me really well, it's from the ground up, it's always been about how you work on these relationships. And then secondarily, when you get that opportunity, wherever it is, take advantage of it. And I'll give you a little side story. When we talked about Job Fest earlier, and I might have shared this with you guys or not, I can't recall, but back in 96, I was a brand new eligibility worker, and PRORA, or the Personal Responsibility Work Opportunities Act, which is basically Bill Clinton's welfare reform, just came out. So it's all about, the very, very big focus was trying to find jobs and everything else. So our department was rallying around that concept and idea and this new act that the federal government just issued. And so I got on this committee, and strangely enough, it was so random. I was working as an eligibility worker. My program director just said, hey, can you serve on this committee? Never served on a committee before, let alone I don't even know what I was doing, fairly new to the job. But again, taking opportunities and when they present itself and just really running with it. And so I'm sitting in this work group with managers and assistant directors, a little intimidating to say the least, because I'm in here 2 years in, barely know the department, let alone what I'm supposed to do in these committees. And we're talking about how to get people jobs and everything else. And this is what Kern Works is, what the initiative was called, Kern Works, back in the day. And sure enough, I'm sitting in this committee and I sat in two or three meetings and I'm not saying a word because I don't even know what I'm supposed to be doing. Kind of clueless, to be perfectly honest. Strangely, I'm driving where my wife and I drive up to L.A. And I just by happenstance look over to my right and I see a billboard that says Computer Career Expo Fair. And it made me, it dawned on me, it was a job fair for computer careers. Mm-hmm. And I said, well, I wonder if we've ever done one for clients, for public assistance clients. So soon enough, after that weekend was over, came back and we had a meeting Tuesday or Wednesday of that week. I met with the work group and the first thing I came to my mind, I said, hey, I thought of something. I'm just throwing this out there because I didn't even know how to present it. It wasn't like a proposal. It was just me blurting out something. They loved the idea. They loved it. They said, oh, a job fair for welfare clients is amazing. They called them welfare back then, right? Mm-hmm. Public assistance clients. And sure enough, the next thing I know, I'm making a presentation now to our executive team. And now the director at the time was Don Dudley and all the other assistant directors. Mm-hmm. So when I was intimidated with that work group, I was like extremely intimidated with this executive team because now it's just like, well, what am I doing what now? It's doing? Like the imposter syndrome kicks in and you're like, this is way over your pay grade. What are you doing? Like, do you even know what you're talking about? And so I shared that idea with them and I thought about it over the weekend, how I'd pitch it and everything else. And again, taking opportunities when they present itself and trying to run with it to the best of your ability, even though you're terrified, nervous, overwhelmed. But really putting everything in order, just putting your best foot forward, right? Preparing and planning and everything else you need to do. I made the pitch to the executive team. They loved the idea. They then in turn said, okay, you're going to run with this, and then you're going to lead this committee to actually pull this job fair off.
0: Wow.
1: And I'm 26 at the time, 2 years into the department, learning my role, let alone what I'm about to do.
0: Oh, yeah.
1: And I have no idea how this is supposed to work. I have the vision in terms of what I've seen. In fact, strangely enough, one of the things I did to prep for this thing was, so PowerPoint is a practically antiquated system now, but back in the day, it was barely coming out. No one knew how to use it, but I was able to use PowerPoint, create a graphic that showed them exactly how it would look in our parking lot, in our OC Sales parking lot, how it would look that day, where the vendors would be, where the people, where traffic flow. And I presented it to them. So that's why they gave it to me to run with. And learned so much from facilitating those work groups, working with facilities, working with our budget team, working with program, working with volunteers, coordinating all that. That really catapulted everything for me. But again, going back to your message, what can you do? Take those opportunities as they present itself. Do the best you can and run with it because you never know.
0: One of my life mottos too is the answer is always no if you don't ask.
1: Right.
0: So you have to ask that question. Can I try that? Can I use that? Can I shadow that? And then if the answer is no, okay. But you tried. I can't live life knowing that I didn't try, you know? So I love it. So career growth, you guys, doesn't happen overnight. It happens when you remain open to learning. You're building relationships. You're taking advantage of opportunities as they come forward. So thank you, Lito, so much for sharing your journey with us and backing JobFest. If you guys already know this, but JobFest is the Department of Human Services program. We are here for the community in Bakersfield, in Mojave, Taft, Ridgecrest, Lake Isabella.
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